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That was by Nicola Di Bari. Y anteriormente, before that, quiero abrazarte tanto. I want to embrace you. I want to hug you so much. De Rafael, singing with Ana Belén and Víctor Manuel. Then we had Mi Querido, Mi Viejo, Mi Amigo, My Dear, My Old Man, My Friend, de Roberto Carlos. In the first one del set, Quisiera Decir Tu Nombre. I would like to say your name. De José Luis Perales. Sigamos con la música.

Escuchamos A Flor de Piel, which is on the surface of one's skin, but what he was saying, I carry you on the surface of my skin. You are part of me. That was Julio Iglesias. La siguiente, quiero abrazarte tanto. The next one, I want to embrace you so much. Which is a song we heard in a previous set, but a different artist, a different version. This one was by Victor Manuel. The previous one was Rafael, Ana Belén, and Victor Manuel singing in a trio. Después escuchamos Voy a perder la cabeza por tu amor. I'm going to lose my head because of your love, de José Luis Rodríguez. Te llegará una rosa. You will receive a rose, de Alberto Cortés. And this last one, Luna de Miel, the honeymoon song, de Paloma San Basilio. Sigamos con la música.

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Well, we've come to the end of another ritmo latino, and I hope you've enjoyed tonight's selection. And I hope you'll tune in again next Sunday evening. This is Charles Carter wishing you a good night and a good week to come. And we're going to finish up. We're not going to be able to hear the whole thing, but one of my absolute favorites by Julio Iglesias, Abrázame.

Hey everyone, welcome to another edition of Celtic Clan Jamfrey with me, Jack Beck. And today I'm going to be kind of focusing on two main performers. One of them is actually around about the same age as me, I think, or maybe even a year or two older. And somebody who was, you know, very, very popular in Scotland, early 1960s, although not a Scot, very influential on lots of people. Probably the person I first heard singing traditional Scots ballads, and oddly enough, an American singer, and of course it's the very, very popular Joan Baez. And recently I came by a double CD of live recordings from a celebration of her 75th birthday, recorded, I think, within the last year, I think. And there's some wonderful stuff on that CD. So I'm going to play you some of that today, all of it with Celtic connections of one kind or another. But the other one is, I haven't played you much in the way of Nick Jones songs for a while. And of course, long time listeners to Celtic Clan Jamfrey will know that I am a very big fan of Nick Jones. So we're going to start with a tune by him. And just, again, for anybody that doesn't know, a reminder that Nick Jones was a very, very individualistic singer and guitarist, very popular, very influential, back in the, really, I suppose, his heyday would be 1970s into the 1980s. An unusual guitar style, an unusual singing style, great repertoire, lots of very interesting songs, and a particularly nice guy. And what happened was, and I think this was in the late 1980s, he was in an absolutely dreadful road accident. He was driving home from a gig somewhere in England in the early hours of the morning, and as he was driving along the road, a big truck full of bricks backed out of an entrance to a yard right in front of him, and he went straight into it. And he was in a coma for months, and what happened was, his wife put out an appeal to people to send in any recordings they had of him, not commercial recordings, but recordings that people had made, private recordings in folk song clubs or off radio programs or concerts, whatever. And she got these and she played them through headphones into his ears as he was lying in a coma, and that's what brought him out of it. And eventually some of his friends got together and tidied up the recordings, and there are now something like, I think, 4 CDs of these recordings that have come out. The accident sadly left him unable to perform anymore. I think he's begun to sing a bit now, but he doesn't play guitar anymore. I mean, he had permanent brain damage, so that, very sad story. But we have lots of his stuff on record, and that's what we're going to hear some of today. Anyway, starting off, this is not a song, this is just a tune. It's an Irish tune called Hardy Man the Fiddler, and Nick is, although he is a fiddle player, he's playing it here on the guitar. So, Nick Jones and Hardy Man the Fiddler.

So that was Nick Jones there with an Irish tune, Hardy Man the Fiddler, played on, beautifully played on the guitar. One of the great things about Nick Jones is that when he's accompanying himself on the guitar, when he's singing, he doesn't fall into the trap of making the accompaniment, you know, more important than the song. And it would be very easy for him to do that because he's such a... an innovative and an experimental guitarist. So, you know, it must be a great temptation, but I've never heard him fall into that trap. And here's a good example. Now, he also has got a great ear for unusual songs. This one, it's actually by Randy Newman, and it's a song called Texas Girl at the Funeral of Her Father. A very odd title, and it's just a gorgeous, beautiful song, and of course, again, a wonderful guitar accompaniment. So Nick Jones again, and Texas Girl at the Funeral of Her Father.

0: Nick Jones there again, and a song by Randy Newman, Texas Girl at the Funeral of Her Father. Fabulous song, great accompaniment. Now, I mentioned earlier that I'd be playing some stuff by Joan Baez during this programme, and you maybe wonder why I would have Joan Baez on a Celtic music show, but then, of course, as I say, the first couple of albums that she produced back in the early 1960s, there were a lot of Scottish and Irish songs on these albums, and she's continued to include these kind of songs in her repertoire ever since. So we're starting with a song. It's not a traditional song, but it is very definitely got strong Scottish connections, because way back when, I think it wasn't too long after Joan Baez kind of split with Bob Dylan, she introduced, I suppose, to the American scene a young man who, although he was living in London and had become popular in the London scene, kind of folk music singer-songwriter scene, he's actually from Glasgow in Scotland originally. And that, of course, is Donovan Leitch, to give him his full name. Joan Baez is singing here with Mary Chapin Carpenter, one of Donovan's songs, a song called Catch the Wind. Lovely version of it here. And I should say, this concert, the celebration of her 75th birthday, I think it was held in New York, she invited lots of old friends and people she'd met on the road over the years to join her on stage, so she has different people playing along with her on all the songs, I think, on this double CD. But anyway, this is Joan Baez, Mary Chapin Carpenter, and Donovan Leitch's song Catch the Wind.
1: She's agreed to join me in dedicating this to my late sister Mimi. I used to sing this song with her.

0: Very good and positive, thank you.
1: So it's Joan Baez there with Mary Chapin Carpenter and Catch the Wind, written by Donovan Leach, originally from Glasgow in Scotland. Somebody else that is, I've been playing quite a bit of his songs recently is Alan Reid, ex-Battlefield Bander, longest serving member, all the way up until he left the group about, I think, 3 years ago. Great songwriter and great interpreter of traditional songs as well, but he's also, he writes a lot of good tunes as well. And does good arrangements of instrumental pieces. So we're going to hear one of these. Now, it's a set of tunes that starts with one called Cumbernauld House. And this is Alan Reid with a number of his friends.

So that was Alan Reid there with a set of tunes, starting with one called Cumbernauld House, and joined there by a number of his colleagues from his Battlefield Band days. Now, going back to Nick Jones, and I mentioned the fact that he's got a great ear for songs. His repertoire always had a quite a mixture of stuff in it, obscure things and maybe some things that not so obscure, but that he gave a kind of new flavour to. And this is a good example. It's a song that I always heard it in a kind of concert hall setting, not treated as a folk song or a traditional song at all. But I think he said on the sleeve notes for this particular CD that he got it from a family of singers that lived in the south, the very far south of England, called the Copper family. And they had a great repertoire of, they did harmony singing, unaccompanied harmony singing. And again, they had quite a weird repertoire as well. And apparently that's where Nick Jones got this song. It's a pretty well-known song, and once Nick recorded it, lots of other people did as well. So, this is one of the things about Nick Jones is that once he puts songs into the kind of popular domains, other people very often jumped on them. Good example is a couple of songs that were on a Bob Dylan album. Bob Dylan did a couple of albums of traditional songs again in the 1980s, I think, 1990s. One of them was called, I think it's called The Good As I've Been To You. And two of the songs on there were obviously taken straight from Nick Jones albums, although Nick did not get any credit on the Bob Dylan albums. Anyway, back to this song. It's called The Rose of Allendale. And as I say, many other people have picked up on it since Nick Jones recorded it. But again, great singing, great interpretation of the song, and lovely guitar accompaniment. Nick Jones, The Rose of Allendale.

0: Nick Jones with The Rose of Allendale. And if you've just switched on your radio, then you are tuned to WETS FM or HD1, broadcasting from the campus of East Tennessee State University in Johnson City. Or you may be tuned to WEHC, broadcasting from the campus of Emory and Henry College, further up the road there in Virginia. Either way, the programme is Celtic Clan Jamfrey. My name is Jack Beck. Now, going back to Joan Baez, but I didn't mention, in connection with Nick Jones and that Rose of Allendale song, I didn't mention the fact that Bob Dylan had kind of purloined a couple of Nick's songs for an album that Bob did back in the 1980s or 1990s. Here's Joan Baez with a Bob Dylan song that goes back to the time when Dylan was... in his early career, was using an awful lot of either British tunes, Scottish, English, Irish tunes, as the kind of vehicle for his own lyrics, or he was writing songs that very definitely were influenced by the kind of shape, the form of British ballads. And this, when you listen to Joan introducing this, you'll hear her saying that she actually doubts if he actually wrote it. She thinks that he, you know, got it from somebody, but I'm not so sure about that. But it's certainly a song that reflects the same kind of story as a whole family of ballads that go under the general title of the Prickly Bush or the Gallows Tree. And Dylan's song is called Seven Curses, and it's sung here by Joan Baez.
1: I'll do a song accompanied by the other half of my band, my percussion player, Gabe Harris. Okay, this song is one that's, I'm sure, from...

somewhere in Ireland or Scotland or England, and but Bob Dylan says he wrote it, so that's how it goes down in Google. Couldn't help myself. Yeah, but it's a great song, you know, it's a great song. O'Reilly Stole a Stallion.

0: Thank you. Thanks, Gabe.
1: So Joan Baez there with a very powerful song from Bob Dylan. There's a number of interesting aspects to the song. First of all, it's called Seven Curses, and of course seven is one of the great magical numbers of great magical significance that you find in mythology and folklore all down the eons. Seven keeps cropping up. Seven and three are the two big numbers. And then, you know, the basic narrative of the ballad is, you know, is owes a lot, I would say, to, you know, traditional British ballads, Scottish and English and Irish songs. So, great stuff. Going back to Nick Jones, and again, a song by a songwriter and singer called Rick Lee, again, an American performer. And Nick Jones says this is actually his favourite song of all time. It's again, it's an unusual song, and with a great guitar accompaniment. Again, very unusual accompaniment. So Nick Jones and a song called Thanksgiving.

Well, first of all there, we had Nick Jones with a Rick Lee song, Thanksgiving. It was followed by Alan Reid again and some of his pals, and again a set of tunes written by Alan. First one was called The Million Dollar Sweetie. You should know that in Scotland a sweetie is what would be a candy here. Just in case you wondered, it wasn't a young woman. Oh, maybe it was. And then going back to Joan Baez now, and this time with Richard Thompson, of course, wonderful guitarist and songwriter as well. She had an amazing lineup of people to help her out on this 75th birthday celebration concert. And it's a song by Richard Thompson called She Never Could Resist a Winding Road. And it's Joan Baez.

0: Joan Baez there again, this time with Richard Thompson and with one of his songs, She Never Could Resist a Winding Road. Staying with Joan Baez and going back again to her singing with Mary Chapin Carpenter, and a very well known, I guess, I think English version of a song that you find all over England, Scotland and Ireland, absolute classic. That I know that Joan Baez has recorded in, with different people over the years quite a number of times. But here's a really nice version of it, Mary Chapin Carpenter and Joan, and also with the Indigo Girls. And the song is The Water Is Wide.
1: Okay, Indigo Girls, Mary Chapin Carpenter.

The next guy who's coming out here is someone I haven't known for a lifetime. It's because he's a quarter of my age. Maybe a third. But I met him, I heard him, and I just love him. And he's Irish, and he knew if anybody could drag an Irish ballad out of me properly, it would be this young man. And so please welcome to the stage Damien Rice.

Well, first of all there, we heard The Water is Wide, and it was followed by a song called She Moved Through the Fair, and again, recorded by many, many people, sung by many, many people, but a gorgeous arrangement, and a young man there playing the Indian harmonium. You know the kind of thing like a little box that you kind of move the bellows back and forward with one hand while you play a simple keyboard with the other hand. A guy called Damien Rice that I had never heard of before, Irishman, doing a great job of accompanying and also joining in the song. But that brings us to the end of today's programme. Thanks for joining in and being here. My thanks to Wayne Winkler again for doing a great job on the desk. I hope you'll join me at the same time next week, and we're going out with Alan Reid again, and a set of tunes starting with one called The Walton Street Doddle.

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0: 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His name is
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1: And welcome, everybody, to the beautiful and historic Lear Theater in our hometown of Lexington, Kentucky. We are broadcasting all over the world, from Australia to Ireland, New Zealand to New York, Yuma, Arizona, Yukon, across Canada, everywhere. And artists come to our stage here in Lexington. Why? Because we're celebrating this amazing, beautiful world of grassroots, real, organic music. Artists that truly, genuinely care about what they're doing. They play from the heart, not for a chart. And we say it every single week, that you don't have to be famous to be on Wood Songs. You just need to be very, very good. We've got a wonderful singer-songwriter from New York to introduce to you, an amazing Wood Songs kid. But first, a genuine legend is returning to our stage. We're very grateful that he's here. He's got multiple Grammy nominations. He is a Grammy Award winner. He's a true legend of the Chicago blues, making his home out in Tennessee, in Memphis right now. He's got an album called Juke Joint Chapel. This is a tune off that album called Blues Overtook Me. Please welcome the legendary Charlie Musselwhite to the Wood Songs.

0: Really never quit, right? Yeah.
1: From his album Juke Joint Chapel, the legendary and Grammy Award-winning Charlie Musselwhite. It's so nice to have you back on the show. Thank you.
0: My pleasure to be here. Thank
1: you. So let's go back, dip into your background a little bit. Raised by a single mom.
0: Yep.
1: And she moved you to Memphis, which was sort of like a musical hotbed at the time. I mean, Elvis was happening, Johnny Cash was happening, Sun Records was happening.
0: We were all from Mississippi.
1: Yeah. And you took the short road to music stardom. You were digging ditches. You were pouring concrete. You were running moonshine.
0: Somebody had to do it.
1: So how did that lead into your musical career? Did it happen when you moved to Chicago?
0: Well, I just loved blues, and I started learning how to play blues in Memphis. I got to know a lot of the real old-time blues singers around Beale Street, like Will Shade and Gus Cannon and Furry Lewis and a lot of other guys. Names wouldn't mean anything to anybody, but I didn't know at the time I was preparing myself for a career. I'd have paid a lot more attention. It was like a hobby. So when I was 18, I was out of high school, and I'd heard there were a lot of really good paying jobs up in Chicago, and like thousands of other people, I headed north to get one of those factory jobs. And that's where I discovered the whole blues scene in Chicago. Didn't know nothing about it.
1: So how did you are probably one of America's best harmonica players. I mean, no doubt. No doubt.
0: I've been practicing.
1: You've been practicing, sure. So when did you pick up the harmonica?
0: Well, they were always around. It was like a common toy.
1: When you were a kid that you'd see? Or?
0: Well, when I was about 13, I decided I'd been listening to blues, and I loved the way the harmonica sound, and I thought, you have a harmonica, it probably feels even better to play it. So I'd go out in the woods where I thought nobody could hear me and started teaching myself. And then later I got to learn some real players, and it just kind of kept unfolding like that.
1: And the respect for you as a musician just kept on growing and growing. I'm going to brag on you a little bit, so bear with me here. I know it's hard for an artist to brag on themselves. But for those who may not be aware of how influential your legacy is, you've collaborated with Ben Harper, Cyndi Lauper, Eddie Vedder, Tom Waits, Bonnie Raitt, Blind Boys of Alabama, Government Mule, INXS, Mickey Hart, George Thorogood, Cat Stevens, and John Lee Hooker was the best man at your wedding. So, I mean, yeah. So you developed an actual friendship with John Lee Hooker that lasted for, I mean, you guys were close.
0: When I was living in Chicago, John lived in Detroit. He would come to Chicago to work, and I made a point to go to his shows and meet him. And we just became instant friends the first time we met each other and stayed close friends for the rest of his life.
1: And does having John Lee Hooker, best man at your wedding, does that help keep the marriage together? or do we not want to go there?
0: I think there were other things that were more important.
1: Well, you're here with a really fine musician from San Francisco. Bob Welsh is playing guitar and keyboards with you. You've been on the road and doing this for over six decades. I mean, what changes have you noticed in the audience when it comes to the blues? What do you notice about the new audience that you play to?
0: Well, with all the, like YouTube and stuff like that, people are more informed now than they used to be. Used to be, if I mentioned a name like Robert Nighthawk, nobody would know what I meant. A lot of they still might not know, but I can tell you there's more people that know now today than ever.
1: So the internet is good because it does teach, it does inform, it does make things accessible, right?
0: There's tons of information where it used to be nothing.
1: Yeah, well, it made what was there rise up quicker, though, because it was more noticeable. There was less competition for a young Charlie Musselwhite that was coming up, right?
0: Well, when I started, there was no books. There was no magazines. There were no blues societies. There were no blues festivals. And now you have all that. So is this, blues is worldwide now.
1: Well, I agree with that, and we're going to pursue some more of the Charlie Musselwhite blues right now. Ben Welch has moved over to the keyboard, and you're going to sing us a song called Where'd All the Good Times Go? So appropriate for days like today. He's picking up his guitar. It's Charlie Musselwhite on the Wood Song. Old Time Radio.
0: All right. I learned his style of playing from Earl Hooker.

0: Where did all the good times go? Thank you.
1: That's the name of the song, Where'd All the Good Times Go? The amazing Grammy-winning Charlie Musselwhite on our broadcast. If you want to know more about the music of Charlie Musselwhite, his album collection, he's got well over 20 albums that you can explore, and his tour schedule and everything, just go to the Wood Songs website, click on the archive page. This is show number 1,144, and you can find out about Charlie Musselwhite as well as our next artist, who originally from New York City. He traveled to Memphis, Tennessee to record his latest album. He's going to play the title cut called American Equator. Please welcome Pete Mancini to the Wood Songs. Old Time Radio.

0: with guitar and harmonica, Pete Mancini. Welcome to the broadcast. It's nice to have you here.
1: Thanks for having me.
0: So you home-based in New York, but like Charlie, you kind of gravitated towards Tennessee around Tupelo, and you decided to record this album.
1: We were actually in Mississippi, in Water Valley, at a studio called Dial Back Sound with Matt Padden of the Drive-By Truckers producing. And I did two albums with him. I did my third album, Killing the Old Ways, and the new album, American Equator.
0: American Equator is a great title. So you're on tour in the South, you're in Virginia, and a female fan comes up to you and says, "Welcome to the Equator," right?
1: Yeah.
0: And you ended up with a whole album out of it.
1: Yeah. Well, at least the title track. And for me, the American Equator would be if the ideological fault line in America was a place you could visit. I kind of started thinking about that, and that's where the song came from.
0: Do you find a lot of your lyrics to be, I don't want to say political, cause-oriented, community-oriented, things that are of issues to the people around you?
1: Absolutely, but it all depends on the song. Everyone's different, and I'm just kind of chasing them all down.
0: I'm sensing sort of a Woody Guthrie meets Tom Petty, kind of a Tom Petty attitude in what you're doing, which it's a compliment. I think it's great.
1: Honored, because I love both of them.
0: So was music part of your childhood growing up? I mean, or is this something that came later on?
1: Oh, absolutely. My parents, my mom plays piano, my dad plays oboe, and they were always playing great records in the house, like Beatles, Clapton, the Four Seasons. So that had a big impression on me.
0: You're

0: From his album American Equator, Pete Mancini. In the second half hour, we're going to find out about his incredible musical side hustle that he's got going on. We're also going to talk to Charlie Musselwhite, and you're going to find out his incredible influence over a major motion picture. And wait till you meet this week's Woodsongs kid. We'll be back right after this.
1: 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We'll be back after the break with Charlie Musselwhite, Pete Mancini, and our amazing Woodsongs kid on the Woodsongs Old Time Radio Hour.

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2: And thank you, Kevin Moe, and welcome back, everybody, to our broadcast with Charlie Musselwhite, Pete Mancini on our broadcast. We're coming to you from our hometown of Lexington, Kentucky, the crossroads of America's folk and bluegrass music, the gateway city to the beautiful Appalachian Mountains, and the only place in America that you're going to find a 60-foot-tall rainbow Abraham Lincoln. This is the place. If you're looking for that, Lexington is the place. We're on the air all over the world, over 500 radio stations like WETS, a public radio in Johnson City, Tennessee, Red River Radio Network across Louisiana, northern Texas, and southern Arkansas, and if you happen to be in Australia, let's welcome the listeners on Goldfields FM 91.1 in Mayborough, Australia. Let's say hi to all the folks tuning in out there. We're also on American Forces Radio Network. It puts this show on the radio, two different channels, in 177 nations worldwide, from South Korea to Kuwait, plus every single military base in the world, every U.S. naval ship in the world, every Coast Guard vessel sailing in North America. And as always, we want to say hello to the men and women that are out there. This is the time where we get to bring the spirit and feeling of home to so many of those folks, and the listeners in all those countries get to tune in American Forces Radio Network. We're on public television coast to coast. We're on the RFD television network nationwide. We're also in schools with lesson plans. And because of that, this time on every broadcast, we invite a youngster from somewhere in America to come on the show. They get to play one song in the presence of seasoned touring artists like Pete Mancini, like the amazing Charlie Musselwhite, and today, all the way from Madisonville, Tennessee, let's welcome Landon Hawkins. How you doing, Landon?
3: I'm good. How are you?
2: So you're 16 years old.
3: Yes,
2: right,
3: sir.
2: And you come from the same hometown as a lot of really good kid musicians out there, like Wyatt Ellis and Emmy Sunshine, right? So you're one of them. You're playing the banjo. How long have you played the banjo?
3: Coming up on 4 years.
2: 4 years. And why the banjo? Because I read that you like punk rock and all kinds of stuff, and the banjo doesn't kind of fit with that image.
3: No, I mean, I don't listen to banjo music, But
2: you're here.
3: Yeah, but I'm here playing
2: with
3: banjo.
2: A banjo.
3: I think it's really fun to play. It's got a beautiful sound. And my custodian in middle school kind of is the one that made me want to play. He's amazing, and that made me want to play. And then I found jam, and now I'm here.
2: So you're here with a friend of the show, Perry Brake. He's going to play the Indian flute. And the reason is because you've written an instrumental sort of in the spirit of the Cherokee Indians, right?
3: Yes, sir.
2: So this is called Katua Unole. Did I say that right?
3: Yeah, yeah.
2: And what inspired this?
3: I don't know.
2: Okay. Well, let's go ahead and hear it then, okay?
3: All right.
2: 16 years old. He's from Madisonville, Tennessee. This week's Wood Songs Kid, Landon Hawkins.

It's an original song called Couture. In Norway, 16-year-old Landon Hawkins, all the way from Madisonville, Tennessee, this week's WoodSongs Kid. If you are a parent or a guardian and you think that your youngster belongs on our broadcast, we want to hear from you. 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And let's say a big thanks to Perry Brake playing the Indian flute. He's a Grammy Award winner, multiple Grammy nominations, Blues Award winner, and we're going to talk to him about a major motion picture that he had a big influence over. But first, he's going to play a song with his harmonica, If I Should Have Bad Luck. It is Charlie Musselwhite on the Woodsongs.

0: Well, Charlie Musselwhite, If I Should Have Bad Luck is the name of the song. Bob Welch doing a great job on the electric guitar, but my gosh, the way you play that harmonica. When did you notice when you were playing the harmonica that you were good, that you were really good at this?
1: I'm still working on it.
0: No. No, was that a hard thing for you to learn, or did you just pick it up right away?
1: Well, it's an interesting instrument because it's the only instrument you can't see how it's played.
0: Right, because you're covering it with your hands.
1: Yeah, every other instrument, the hands are used somehow, so you can't watch somebody and see what they're doing.
0: And I want the audience to know that you're playing one harmonica at a time, simple harmonica one at a time. You don't
1: switch around.
0: Yeah, yeah, but you've got one in your hand.
1: And I can only play one at a time. But in a tune, I'll switch to other
0: to get different textures, right?
1: Well, they call it position playing. I can play in the same key in different key harmonicas.
0: Okay. All right. Now, there's a major motion picture all about the blues that John Belushi and Dan Aykroyd put out. And Dan Aykroyd makes it a big point to say that his character of Elwood Blues in the Blues Brother motion picture is patterned closely after Charlie Musselwhite. So did you ever feel like you were on a mission from God, or as they say in the movie?
1: I'm on one right now.
0: You're on one right now. Well, let's keep the music going. By the way, this is a great song, My Kind of Gal, and we're going to dedicate this to your lovely...
1: Henrietta.
0: Yeah, Henrietta, 45 years married, 45 years. Called My Kind of Gal, Charlie Musselwhite on the Wood Songs, Old Time Radio.

0: Absolutely incredible. My kind of gal. No wonder why Henrietta loves you. You got the fastest tongue in America. That's amazing.
1: She can't shake me.
0: She can't write. Right? Is it hard to bend a note?
1: Well, after you've been doing it about 60 years or 70 years, it gets easier.
0: You got the hang of it. Charlie Musselwhite on Woodstock. Just amazing.
1: Thank you.
0: We have an amazing singer-songwriter from New York, and Pete, we want to talk to you for a second. You have an interesting side hustle. You're an excellent singer-songwriter. You're putting out albums and stuff, but a lot of folks have, I don't want to call them day jobs, but it's hard being in the music business, isn't it?
2: It is.
0: And a lot of folks don't really recognize the difficulty of staying in it.
2: Mm-hmm.
0: So, you know, you're doing good because you're able to stay in it. I admire anybody willing to stay or able to stay in it. I mean, that's it's a lot of work to do this thing they call playing, isn't it?
2: Absolutely, yeah. It's it takes a lot of sacrifice, a lot of time, but it's worth it for moments like this. You know,
0: sure.
2: What I mean?
0: Well, the audience is amazing, right? It always makes everything better. You have an interesting, I call it a side hustle facetiously, but you've got an amazing association with an incredible songwriter. I want to give the audience a little taste of who this guy is. He wrote songs like Wichita Lineman, MacArthur Park, By the Time I Get to Phoenix, Up, Up, and Away, and tell everybody who you're associated with.
2: Jimmy Webb.
0: Jimmy Webb,
2: yeah,
0: one of the
2: legendary songwriters.
0: But how did you... So you're sort of Jimmy Webb's tour mate.
2: Tour manager, assistant, guitar player, buddy.
0: I mean, that must be just an amazing experience, because who else could have that kind of experience? I mean, like a Charlie Musselwhite, but Jimmy Webb, I mean, he was sort of a Brian Wilson kind of a songwriter.
2: Oh, absolutely. I think he's one of the best songwriters to ever pick up the pen, and I'm honored to call him a friend.
0: Now, you're going to perform a song that Jimmy Webb sort of tagged you to write. Tell me the story.
2: Yes. So we were on tour. We were headed to New Jersey, and on Interstate 495 in New York in Queens, there's a hotel called the Paris Hotel, and there's a big Eiffel Tower model on the top of it. It's all lit up neon. And Jimmy looks at it, and he says, you know, someone should write a song about that place. And I was driving. I was like, okay. Challenge accepted. I started writing the song.
0: Let's get this straight. One of the greatest songwriters in American music history, right?
2: Yes.
0: He's the youngest guy ever to win Grammy Award for Song of the Year. He's only like 21 years old at the time.
2: Yeah.
0: So, I mean, so this guy sees something odd and says, go write a song about it.
2: Yeah, so you go and write a song about it. Yeah. So I started writing the song, and I showed it to him at a sound check at a gig later on, and, you know, I had two verses, two choruses. I played it for him, and he's kind of stroking his chin. He's, like, really thinking about it. And I'm like, oh, man, I wonder what he's going to say. And he goes, needs a third verse. And he just stormed off. And I was like, okay. He didn't say it was terrible, so that's great. And I finished the song. I put it on my new record, and I'm happy I did.
0: Well, we're about to get to it. But, you know, you and I were talking backstage. Never underestimate the importance of that third verse, right?
2: Yes.
0: I mean, Paul Simon was in the studio for Bridge Over Troubled Water, and that's what the producer told him. It needs a third verse. So when you listen to Bridge Over Troubled Water, Sail on Silver, mm-hmm. His song, third verse was about his wife, but he just threw it together literally in the studio because they said it needed a third verse. So this could be your Bridge Over Troubled Water.
2: Maybe.
0: No,
2: I hope so.
0: The pressure's on. It's called the Paris Hotel. It is Pete Mancini on the Wood Songs, Old Time Radio.

0: Wasn't it great having Pete Mancini on our broadcast? This week's Woodsongs kid, 16-year-old Landon Hawkins from Madisonville, Tennessee. Good job, Landon. And the amazing Memphis Charlie himself, Charlie Musselwhite. Absolutely wonderful to have you here. Music has all kinds of inspiration. It's true for Pete. It's true for our Woodsongs kid. It's very true for Charlie as well. It's true for you. I remember the words of Willie Dixon, one of the greatest songwriters, blues artists in America. He says, you can get the blues because your baby come back home. You get the blues because she left you. Either way, that's the inspiration, because real life is where all this music and art comes from. My name is Michael Jonathan. I'm a folk singer. I am a song farmer. We'll see you next week on the Woods. Good night.
1: You've been listening to Woodsongs broadcast number 1144. Michael's opening song was Flowers from the Ravenwood album, featuring Sharon Oler and Dave Neverethers on flute. Our chief engineer is Jerome Galt. Our TV director is Maria Claire. Technical assistants are Brian Clousing, Eric Anderson, Dan Field, and Gavin Clark. The Woodsongs crew member of the week is Brian Clousing, and our Woodsongs partner of the week is Kathy Currier. 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For Michael Jonathan and the entire Woodsongs crew, this is Dorothy Edwards. We hope you'll join us again next week for the Woodsongs Old Time Radio Hour.

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1: As climate change worsens, protecting a threatened species' natural habitat, like the frosted flatwood salamander, isn't always enough. So some ecologists are collecting and hatching its eggs in captivity to give them a greater chance of survival.
2: Our ultimate goal in species recovery is to put these animals back on the landscape. And in order to do that, you need animals.
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1: As climate change worsens, protecting a threatened species' natural habitat, like the frosted flatwood salamander, isn't always enough. So some ecologists are collecting and hatching its eggs in captivity to give them a greater chance of survival.
2: Our ultimate goal in species recovery is to put these animals back on the landscape. And in order to do that, you need animals.
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1: A new Gallup poll suggests that attitudes towards LGBTQ issues are shifting, especially among Republicans. After two decades of steadily rising support, support for same-sex marriage dropped 18 points in just 4 years. Support for transgender issues also saw a decline. What's behind these trends and the repercussions? Next time on 1A.
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As climate change worsens, protecting a threatened species' natural habitat, like the frosted flatwood salamander, isn't always enough. So some ecologists are collecting and hatching its eggs in captivity to get

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0: As climate change worsens, protecting a threatened species' natural habitat, like the frosted flatwood salamander, isn't always enough. So some ecologists are collecting and hatching its eggs in captivity to give them a greater chance of survival.
1: Our ultimate goal in species recovery is to put these animals back on the landscape. 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

0: As climate change worsens, protecting a threatened species' natural habitat, like the frosted flatwood salamander, isn't always enough. So some ecologists are collecting and hatching its eggs in captivity to give them a greater chance of survival.
1: Our ultimate goal in species recovery is to put these animals back on the landscape. And in order to do that, you need animals.
0: Hear that story on All Things Considered from NPR News.
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1: Maine voters head to the polls for primary elections. Likely to advance are Republican Senator Susan Collins, who's held the seat for nearly three decades, and Democrat Graham Platner, a populist who's electrified voters, but the military veteran comes with controversy.
2: I've not always been who I am today. I grew up in the infantry. Things that are seen as virtues there are generally not seen as virtues in the normal world.
1: On the next Morning Edition from NPR News.
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1: A local affiliate of Habitat for Humanity International, known as Holston Habitat for Humanity, serves the Sullivan, Washington, Carter, and Unicoi counties in northeast Tennessee. Along with its homeownership program, they have been in operation since 1985. They are a nonprofit Christian housing ministry that aims to provide housing solutions through exterior repairs as well as the construction and refurbishing of new homes. Kelsey Delaney, the director of programs, talks about their newest round of the homeownership program.
2: So what we really try to do is put God's love into action to build homes and communities and hope. This round of home ownership, we are advertising for 3 single-family homes and 4 duplexes. We offer a mortgaged home buying process. In a traditional mortgage, you would apply to your bank, you give your financial information, and then you get pre-qualified for the amount of money that you can spend. What we do is we, again, take your information like a traditional bank, and we kind of pre-qualify you for what size home you can afford based on a 2, 3, 4, or 5 bedroom model. And then, of course, we factor in the needs. So if it's a family of 5 or 6, what does that look like if they need a 4 or 5 bedroom home? This entire process is quite literally building yourself from the ground up. So not only are you working on your own financials, but you're working on building your own home. The application is not hard to fill out. It does require several supporting documents, your tax returns, your pay stubs, you know, form of ID, any other income verification, all of those really important documents that you would really need to apply for anything, like a car loan even. And so once we have all of those documents together, we can begin processing an application. Once an application is processed and we can determine, you know, if everyone meets the qualifications, we will start doing home visits. So then we will assess their living situation, and based on our own checklist, we will determine if folks qualify that way as well. And so you have to qualify both financially and through our housing need to be in our program. One of the homes that we're advertising for, one of the single family homes, will be in Bristol, in close proximity to some other Habitat homes that are already in existence. So it's an unofficial neighborhood, but there are several Habitat houses on that block. And then the remaining homes, so the 2 other single-family homes and duplexes, will be in a neighborhood in Johnson City called Morrison Meadows. And so that is really the first of its kind, a first official neighborhood that will go up in Johnson City. This project has been in the works for several years, and so we're finally in a position to move forward and get it off the ground. Our applications are available on our website, which is www.holstonhabitat.org. When you go to our website, there will be a pop-up. You ready for home ownership? You click that, and it'll take you right there. You can also come to our Kingsport office to pick one up, or we can mail an application. If folks need help, if they need to make copies, if they need any questions answered, they can come into our Kingsport office, and we can do that as well.
1: The construction of these homes will likely begin in 2027, with each house being built on its own timeline. 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

0: the way, there haven't been a ton of metal bands at your level with a female lead singer, like even now.
1: Yeah.
0: Is it exhausting, though, for years being referred to as a female rock icon?
1: Yeah.
0: What do you make of the whole "you're a female icon" label? You know, like...
1: I don't love that. I don't think anybody does. I'm a feminist. I love women. And my favorite music that I listen to is female-fronted. And I don't... It's not on purpose. It just sounds good. There are great artists out there. And the more we lift each other up, too, you know, we're just in establishing that space. So, and I think it's not such a club where people are refusing to believe that it's possible that a woman could handle the power.
0: Handle the power. God forbid. Tell me when you've had enough. Amy Lee of the band Evanescence, the group's latest album, Sanctuary, is out now. Thank you so much for talking to me, Amy. I so enjoyed this.
1: Me too. Thank you so much for having me, and I'll be listening.
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1: Maine voters head to the polls for primary elections, likely to advance are Republican Senator Susan Collins, who's held the seat for nearly three decades, and Democrat Graham Platner, a populist who's electrified voters, but the military veteran comes with controversy.
2: I've not always been who I am today. I grew up in the infantry. Things that are seen as virtues there are generally not seen as virtues in the normal world.
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3: 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On Browns Mill Road, off I-26 exit 19 in Johnson City. Open 7 days. 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
1: Maine voters head to the polls for primary elections, likely to advance our Republican Senator Susan Collins, who's held the seat for nearly three decades, and Democrat Graham Platner, a populist who's electrified voters, but the military veteran comes with controversy.
2: I've not always been who I am today. I grew up in the infantry. 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
1: The local affiliate of Habitat for Humanity International, known as Holston Habitat for Humanity, serves the Sullivan, Washington, Carter, and Unicoi counties in northeast Tennessee. Along with its homeownership program, they have been in operation since 1985. They are a nonprofit Christian housing ministry that aims to provide housing solutions through exterior repairs as well as the construction and refurbishing of new homes. Kelsey Delaney, the director of programs, talks about their newest round of the home ownership program.
2: So what we really try to do is put God's love into action to build homes and communities in hope. This round of home ownership, we are advertising for 3 single family homes and 4 duplexes. We offer a mortgaged home buying process. In a traditional mortgage, you would apply to your bank, you give your financial information, and then you get pre-qualified for the amount of money that you can spend. What we do is we, again, take your information like a traditional bank, and we kind of pre-qualify you for what size home you can afford based on a 2, 3, 4, or 5 bedroom model. And then, of course, we factor in the needs. So if it's a family of 5 or 6, what does that look like if they need a 4 or 5-bedroom home? This entire process is quite literally building yourself from the ground up. So not only are you working on your own financials, but you're working on building your own home. The application is not hard to fill out. It does require several supporting documents, your tax returns, your pay stubs, you know, form of ID, any other income verification, all of those really important documents that you would really need to apply for anything, like a car loan even. And so once we have all of those documents together, we can begin processing an application. Once an application is processed and we can determine, you know, if everyone meets the qualifications, we will start doing home visits. So then we will assess their living situation, and based on our own checklist, we will determine if folks qualify that way as well. And so you have to qualify both financially and through our housing need to be in our program. One of the homes that we're advertising for, one of the single family homes, will be in Bristol in close proximity to some other Habitat homes that are already in existence. So it's an unofficial neighborhood, but there are several Habitat houses on that block. And then the remaining homes, so the 2 other single-family homes and duplexes, will be in a neighborhood in Johnson City called Morrison Meadows. And so that is really the first of its kind, a first official neighborhood that will go up in Johnson City. This project has been in the works for several years, and so we're finally in a position to move forward and get it off the ground. Our applications are available on our website, which is www.holstonhabitat.org. When you go to our website, there will be a pop-up. You ready for home ownership? You click that and it'll take you right there. You can also come to our Kingsport office to pick one up, or we can mail an application. If folks need help, if they need to make copies, if they need any questions answered, they can come into our Kingsport office and we can do that as well.
1: 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For WETS, I'm Donnelly Malone.
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